If it sounded a month old, that's because we just heard May, the spring song from The Year, a series of solo piano pieces by Fanny Mendelssohn, Felix's sister. Sarah Rothenberg was the pianist, starting us off this hour here on Classical California. I'm Rich Caparella, sitting in for Solomon Reynolds. Later on, we'll be hearing Brahms' Third Symphony, Scherzo Movement, and right now, Vivaldi, a concerto in F for diverse instruments. The violinist is Elizabeth Blumenstock, teaming up with the Philharmonia Baroque Orchestra, led by Nicholas McGeegan.

0: Elizabeth Blumenstock was our solo violinist. Nicholas McGagan led the Philharmonia Baroque Orchestra in a concerto for diverse instruments in F. Vivaldi comes to you on this Saturday afternoon here on Classical California. We'll be hearing the third movement of Brahms' Second Symphony before you know it.
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Marin Alsop led the London Philharmonic. That was the third movement of Brahms' Symphony No. 2. Thanks so much for making us part of your weekend. By the way, tomorrow we've got something very special. At 2 o'clock in the afternoon, from 2 until 4, it is a celebration of Gustavo Dudamel, and it comes to you live from Walt Disney Concert Hall in downtown L.A., a celebration of Gustavo Dudamel ending up his 17 years at the helm of the orchestra. Our hosts will be Brian Lauritsen and Jennifer Miller-Hamill. Again, that's 2 o'clock tomorrow afternoon. Right now, chamber music by Johann Hommel. This is Piano Trio No. 7, played by the group Trio Parnassus.

0: Trio Parnassus played music by Johann Nepomuk Hommel, who was so prolific and so talented as a youngster that he was taken in and taught by another composer named Mozart. Music by Johann Hommel, that seventh piano trio, comes to hear on Classical California.
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Long, Long played that arrangement of Lee Harline's When You Wish Upon a Star, written for the animation classic Pinocchio. This is Classical California, and if you'd like a march to go with your Saturday, how about this one? It's the third movement of the Pathétique, the Symphony No. 6 by Tchaikovsky. Vasily Petrenko leads the Royal Liverpool Philharmonic.

0: one of the most optimistic marches, only to be followed by one of the darkest movements in classical music ever penned. That was the March from the Pathetique, Symphony No. 6 by Tchaikovsky, the Royal Liverpool Philharmonic, directed by Vasily Petrenko. Coming up for you shortly here on Classical California, Fossils and more, music by Saint-Saëns.
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First up, Fossils, and just now the finale to Carnival of the Animals by Saint-Saëns. The New York Philharmonic was conducted by Leonard Bernstein. And a happy Saturday to you. I'm Rich Caparella, sitting in for Solomon Reynolds. Later on, Jonas Kaufmann sings Cellist Aida from Verdi's Aida. And right now, Walton. This is Sir William Walton's Violin Concerto. He wrote the work between 1938 and 39 and dedicated it to no one less than Jascha Heifetz. In our performance, Nigel Kennedy will be the soloist. Andre Previn leads the Royal Philharmonic in music by Sir William Walton.

the violinist Nigel Kennedy, and the Royal Philharmonic was conducted by André Previn in music from the late 1930s by Sir William Walton, the composer's sole concerto for violin. It comes to you on this Saturday on Classical California.

0: The Ensemble Galilée performed music by Caroline Surik, Death's Second Self. Good afternoon, I'm Rich Caparella, sitting in for the vacationing Solomon Reynolds. And you are moments away from Jonas Kaufmann singing music by Verdi.
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Heavenly Aida, Celeste Aida from Aida by Verdi, the tenor, Jonas Kaufmann, and the St. Cecilia National Academy Orchestra was directed by Antonio Papano. Thanks so much for making us part of your weekend. And next, this is the slow movement, the third movement of the Scottish Symphony No. 3 by Mendelssohn. Lahav Shani leads the Rotterdam Philharmonic.

The Rotterdam Philharmonic was conducted by Lahav Shani in the third movement, Adagio, from the Scottish Symphony, number 3, by Felix Mendelssohn. And taking you to the top of the hour, Schubert. This is Moments Musicaux number 2 in A-flat, played by Claudio Arrau.

0: Claudio Arrau played Momo Musico No. 2 by Schubert. And that's it for my time with you today. I'm Rich Caparella, sitting in during the next few weeks for the vacationing Solomon Reynolds. And we invite you to stay right there in just moments, another edition of SoCal Saturday Night with the L.A. Philharmonic.
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0: movement, energy, discovery. Some people change the world by exploring it. Others change the world by reimagining how we hear it. Alexander von Humboldt traveled across South America more than two centuries ago, documenting ecosystems, geography, climate, and the interconnectedness of the natural world in ways that were radically ahead of his time. Beethoven, meanwhile, barely left Vienna, and yet his music changed the course of history. Today, a world premiere inspired by nature, exploration, and wonder, and a symphony famously called the apotheosis of the dance. It's motion in every sense on this concert broadcast by the Los Angeles Philharmonic. This is Brian Lauritsen welcoming you to Walt Disney Concert Hall and another concert broadcast by the LA Phil.
1: This program consists of a brand new work and a Gustavo Dudamel signature on the second half of the concert, Beethoven's Seventh Symphony. And we begin in a musical place where Gustavo Dudamel and the LA Phil have lived for all of their 17 years together, the music of Latin America. And in fact, it was all the way back at the beginning of Gustavo Dudamel's tenure as LA Phil Music and Artistic Director that he challenged the notion of North America, Central America, and South America with a festival he called Americas and Americans. Perhaps channeling then-President Barack Obama and his speech where he said there are no red states nor blue states, just the United States of America, Gustavo Dudamel says there's not a North America or a South America, just America. Our histories mirror one another's. Our people do, too. Yes, we have borders, Dudamel says, but music and the people who write it, perform it, and listen to it transcend borders. This program begins with music celebrating the natural world by Venezuelan-born composer Ricardo Lorenz. It's called Humboldt's Nature. Alexander von Humboldt was one of the great scientific minds of the 19th century, an explorer, a naturalist, a geographer. His journeys through Latin America reshaped how people understood nature itself, not as isolated systems, but as something deeply interconnected, which, of course, is an idea that continues to resonate today. Ricardo Lorenz, like Dudamel, comes from Venezuela, and in the piece Humboldt's Nature, he reflects on that spirit of curiosity, movement, and discovery. It's a world premiere from a composer whose music often blends vivid orchestral color with rhythmic vitality and a strong sense of place. Here is Gustavo Dudamel to lead the Los Angeles Philharmonic in the world premiere of Humboldt's Nature by Ricardo Lorenz.

0: a world premiere from Walt Disney Concert Hall. We've heard Humboldt's Nature, music by Ricardo Lorenz, performed by the Los Angeles Philharmonic, conducted by the music and artistic director, celebrating 17 years, Gustavo Dudamel. New music from an orchestra and a conductor who have made that one of their main calling cards throughout their relationship. I spoke with some of the musicians of the LA Phil about that, among them trumpeter Christopher Still and oboist Marian Kuzik. Still was hired in 2007 by former music director Esa-Pekka Salonen, and within a matter of just a couple of years, it was straight into a music director transition.
1: I was super excited to work with Esa-Pekka when I got here, and I did get 2 years, but then suddenly there was this announcement that this new guy was coming, and nobody knew what to expect. So at first it was disappointing, because change is uncomfortable, and I'd also had this huge amount of history that I knew about with the LA Phil, that Esa-Pekka had built this orchestra and put his DNA on it, made new music kind of cool. And I was sad to see that end. And as we know now, he's been here alongside of us and back now, that this actually, these type of appointments don't end. They are infused into the DNA of the orchestra. And that absolutely was something we were going to figure out was going to happen when this guy, Gustavo Dudamel, showed up.
0: That's trumpeter Christopher Still. Gustavo Dudamel was in his 20s when he was named music director of the LA Phil, and oboist Marian Kuzik tells me youthfulness on the podium is part of who this orchestra is. Zubin Mehta was 26 when he was hired, Esa-Pekka Salonen in his early 30s, so the tradition, she says, continues.
2: I think we're a youthful orchestra. I'm saying this after turning 60, but no, we are a youthful orchestra, and we are not tied to tradition in the way that other orchestras are. We embrace new ideas and new beginnings. I really sense that. So we don't like, oh no, we do things this way. No, we honestly do try to embrace new ideas and have new energy. And I think that LA is a city that embraces that too. And so we reflect the city that we live in.
0: That's LA Phil oboist Marian Kuzik. And trumpeter Christopher Still tells me not only does the orchestra reflect the city of Los Angeles, thanks to Gustavo Dudamel and some of the programs he inaugurated, like the youth orchestra program YOLA, the LA Phil is LA.
1: Gustavo brought a perspective that I think is critical to the mission here about bringing our music outside of the building and to an actual audience of community. He came from a hugely underserved population, and he managed to get the tools and the community and the resources that allowed him to evolve into a once-in-a-lifetime type of musician. And that's the mission. That's why I'm going to coach YOLA in an hour. We're carrying that on. He has made that sort of an imprint on the orchestra.
0: Once again, trumpeter Christopher Still. Perhaps Gustavo Dudamel's imprint on the LA Phil comes from the fact that the musicians see him as a member of the ensemble, not just the guy on the podium. LA Phil oboist Marian Kuzik says that's because Dudamel has always presented himself in that way.
2: You know, I feel like he's always been kind of one of the people, you know, and that he's always want to be one of us. And I just remember this one party, you know, after a concert on tour, you know, he came to our table and sat down and wanted to, you know, just talk to us. And it's just, I always get that, you know, that warmth from him. He definitely cares about us.
0: That's Los Angeles Philharmonic oboist Marian Kuzik and trumpeter Christopher Still reflecting on their 17 years working with music and artistic director of the LA Phil, Gustavo Dudamel. In just a moment, music that is a signature for Dudamel. He's been conducting it since he was barely a teenager. The rhythm, the swagger, the pathos, the passion, the dance, that is Beethoven's Seventh Symphony. That's coming up. This broadcast is a production of Classical California and is distributed by the WFMT Radio Network.

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Brian Lauritsen and Jennifer Miller Hamill host a deeply personal program bridging American poetry and Venezuelan legend with John Adams' ecstatic Harmonium and Antonio Estevez' thrilling Cantata Criolla, a Venezuelan battle of wit, rhythm, and song. Celebrate Gustavo live tomorrow, June 7th at 2 p.m., only on Classical California. 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

Welcome back to Walt Disney Concert Hall and this concert broadcast by the Los Angeles Philharmonic. I'm Brian Lauritsen. The music of Beethoven has been part of the fabric of Gustavo Dudamel's artistry since before he was even a teenager. He has performed and conducted Beethoven's music for as long as he can remember. Honestly, probably longer. In fact, Dudamel inaugurated his tenure as LA Phil music director in 2009 with Beethoven's music. Beethoven's music concludes today's program as well. Now, there are symphonies that feel architectural, and there are symphonies that feel physical. Beethoven's Seventh belongs firmly in that second category. Rhythm drives everything. Pulse, momentum, forward motion that barely lets up. Richard Wagner called it the apotheosis of the dance. And it's easy to hear why. Even in the famous second movement, so poignant, solemn, even mournful, there's this underlying sense of motion. The music keeps moving forward. Always. For Gustavo Dudamel, Beethoven's Seventh has long been a central part of his repertoire. It's music of electricity and propulsion. It's music that demands total commitment from the orchestra, and it's music that captures something essential about live performance itself. Most especially, that feeling of shared energy, both in the orchestra and with the audience as well. Here is Gustavo Dudamel to lead the Los Angeles Philharmonic in the Symphony No. 7 by Beethoven.

music that propels us ever forward, hurtling us toward an exciting conclusion. Beethoven's Symphony Number 7, almost unstoppable energy and momentum. We've heard the Los Angeles Philharmonic, conducted by Gustavo Dudamel, a concert recording from earlier this season at Walt Disney Concert Hall, the 17th and final season with Gustavo Dudamel as music and artistic director of the Los Angeles Philharmonic. And as his final season continues, it's a program like this one, which reflects the breadth of his music and artistic vision for the LA Phil and for orchestras in general, a commitment to new music. This program started with music by the Venezuelan composer Ricardo Lorenz, a celebration of Latin American artists. And yes, that great symphonic tradition, folks like Beethoven and others, all of it exists side by side. All of it exists as equals, not separate ideas, but connected ideas. On next week's broadcast, celebrating Gustavo, want more Beethoven? Get more Beethoven. It's the rustic joy of Beethoven's Pastoral Symphony. And then, to hell and back with a composer long closely associated with the LA Phil and Gustavo Dudamel, Thomas Addis, and his Inferno. Plus, some reflections on Dudamel's tenure as viewed through the lens of Los Angeles Philharmonic history with my predecessor as LA Phil concert broadcast host, Gail Eichenthal. Together, we've been putting this orchestra on the radio for more than 40 years. The Walt Disney Concert Hall audio team includes Fred Vogler, Sergei Parfenov, Kevin Wapner, Randy Petrowski, Greg Schrout, John Kuznerick, and Todd Hall. Post-production by Sarah Zwinklis. Additional assistance from Carolina Correa. And this is your producer and host, Brian Lauritsen. These concert broadcasts of the Los Angeles Philharmonic are a production of Classical California and are distributed internationally by the WFMT Radio Network. When the LA Phil announced that conductor Daniel Harding would be Gustavo Dudamel's successor as the orchestra's next music director, immediately thoughts turned to a previous LA Phil music director, Carlo Maria Giulini. On the surface, not a ton of similarities. Giulini, an Italian maestro in the grand old tradition. Daniel Harding, a fiery British conductor who got his start very, very young, in fact, as a teenager, and who at age 50 doesn't seem to be age 50. But here's one of the grand similarities between Giulini and Harding, the next LA Phil music director. Both served as music directors in Rome of the Santa Cecilia Music Academy. And Daniel Harding immediately recognized that his now predecessor as LA Phil music director had that tradition in him and brought it to the LA Phil. Harding says he'll do the same. Here is Carlo Maria Giulini and the Los Angeles Philharmonic in a classic recording they made together of Beethoven's Fifth Symphony.

0: The Symphony No. 5 by Beethoven, a classic Los Angeles Philharmonic recording with Carlo Maria Giulini conducting. I'm Brian Lauritsen. 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

0: We just heard 16-year-old pianist Braden Miao perform Rachmaninoff's Moments Musicaux, Opus 16, Number 4, in E minor. Welcome to From the Top, where outstanding young musicians come to play. I'm your host, pianist Peter Dugan, and we're coming to you today from the heart of America, Kansas City, Missouri. The fountain capital of the United States, by the way, second only to Rome, Italy. As it happens, this area is also home base for a plethora of talented and accomplished young musicians. The pianist we just heard hails from Springfield, Missouri, a couple of hours due south of here. Let's welcome Braden, who is sitting right next to me. Welcome to From the Top, Braden.
1: Hello. Thank you for having me.
0: It was just such a majestic way to begin our show. One of the things I was so impressed with was your ability to let those huge pillars of sound really drop into the depths of the piano and then kind of dance and glide across the keys with the fast notes. Is that something you have to work on in the practice room?
1: Yeah, like in one specific spot, like I'm trying to convey the waves of the ocean, especially the beginning. It's like you have to an angry, stormy sea. But like when the lyrical part comes in, you have to like try to convey like a sense of calm. To practice that, I think you have to just use a single-hand practice, a bit of metronome to make sure the tempo's steady, and it'll come together, I think, naturally from there if you know what the emotion you have to convey is.
0: Yeah. Is there a spot in this piece that is particularly risky that I see you laughing?
1: Yeah, many. I think there's a lot of jumps in this piece, especially near the end. If you don't get all the bass notes correct.
0: It's a lot of ground to cover with one hand. And of course, Rachmaninoff is famous for the way he writes.
1: He opens it up with a 10th, I believe, in the beginning.
0: What does that feel like in your reach? The left,
1: far as
0: like
1: I can reach is
0: notes.
1: Barely a 10th. So.
0: But that's great. I mean, that's huge. Yeah. Rachmaninoff, it was a little bit unfair because he had such big hands. What kinds of things have you worked on with your teacher, and have they offered any techniques to help you develop this particular piece?
1: She really made a big emphasis on grouping the notes and like wrist rotation. Just loosening it up can really help a lot. I think that's how I can play the left hand cleanly.
0: And I noticed that you were generating power with your whole body. Mm-hmm. So you were able to get that massive Rachmaninoff sound by using your back and your shoulders. It really is a whole body experience. Dare I say you played it like an athlete at times?
1: Yeah, I am an athlete.
0: You are an athlete.
1: Yeah, I'm a swimmer, so that probably helps a lot. I actually made it to nationals this summer.
0: Whoa. Yeah. So that's not just, you know, swimming in down at the Jersey Shore. This is serious.
1: Yeah.
0: Congratulations.
1: Thank you.
0: What's your specialty?
1: 100 breaststroke.
0: Whoa.
1: Yeah.
0: So that's a serious sprint.
1: Anything sprint related, actually, except for backstroke.
0: Wow. Talk to me about how the training relates to the training for your music.
1: Yes, swimming is also a full-body sport, just like how you mentioned piano is. A lot of weight on the keys, and I think the muscles help with that a bit. There's like a lot of linkages between what I do and music.
0: I understand that you also have a love and aptitude for mathematics. How much do you feel the connection between math and music?
1: Critical thinking is a big part of it, because you have to take music apart and analyze it bit by bit. And that's basically the same thing with math. You have to like analyze the problem bit by bit, mm-hmm. so you can put it all together at the end.
0: And pattern recognition too is something.
1: Yeah, pattern recognition is big.
0: Big for piano.
1: Really big.
0: You're 16 now, right?
1: Yeah.
0: Is math competitive for you too? Is that also something you've done at this state level or national or?
1: Yes.
0: Which?
1: There's a competition called Math League. There's like different rounds, each like going for different aspects of math.
0: And so you're on a team at school, or
1: there's like one team round, the rest is all individual.
0: And you've done that at the state level or national level? Or
1: national level.
0: Wow. And how did that turn out?
1: I did okay, but our relay team, there are two team rounds, like mm-hmm. one's called a relay. We actually got a perfect score on that, which doesn't happen very often.
0: Wow.
1: So
0: I feel like you're going to need to invent your own triathlon of math, swimming, and piano. That should be a new Olympic sport. Braden, you are just a national superstar in so many ways, and we are honored that you were here with us on From the Top. Thanks for spending the time.
1: Thank you for having me.
0: 16-year-old pianist Braden Miao from Springfield, Missouri. Now, let's welcome 17-year-old Kayla Nelson, a French horn player from right here in Kansas City. Kayla, hey, welcome to From the Top.
2: Thank you for having me.
0: I'm so excited to perform together. What have you brought for us to play today?
2: We will be playing Villanelle by Dukas.
0: Dukas, of course, known for The Sorcerer's Apprentice, but not just a one-hit wonder. He also wrote this exciting piece for French horn and piano in 1906. It's a lot of fun to play. I can't wait. Are you ready?
2: Oh, I'm so ready.
0: All right. Let's take it from the top.

0: That was 17-year-old French horn player Kayla Nelson from right here in Kansas City, Missouri, performing Villanelle for French horn and piano by Paul Dukas. I'm pianist Peter Dugan, and I had the immense pleasure of performing with Kayla. Hey, Kayla. It was amazing. Such a treat to get to play with you.
1: Thank you.
0: And in this hall, too, your sound was reverberant and epic, majestic.
1: Thank you.
0: French horn is a notoriously difficult instrument to master.
1: Yeah.
0: Did you know that when you chose it to be your passion?
1: I never was like, oh, this is going to be hard. I always knew I wanted to play horn, so I kind of just went for it. I loved the sound of the French horn. My dad played trombone, and so I've always been around music. My mom plays piano. My little brother plays trombone, and my other brother plays percussion.
0: Cool.
1: So brass kind of runs in the family, I guess.
0: Where are you in the age order of your siblings?
1: I'm the middle child of two brothers.
0: Wow.
1: Yeah.
0: How has that shaped you?
1: I'm very competitive. Like any game, like Nerf guns, like you were going down if you were up against me. I was so competitive. Still am.
0: Yeah.
1: Ping pong, I'm competitive.
0: Oh, okay.
1: Yeah.
0: This piece that we just played was written, I understand, as a exam piece. I think it was for the Paris Conservatory. In the early 20th century, a bunch of composers were writing pieces for what we would call juries. Do you feel when you play this piece that it is a show-off kind of, look at all the crazy things I can do?
1: I think in a way, yes, because you get all aspects of the horn you have, like at the beginning, your beautiful tone. You're the tone that everybody's like, that's the French horn.
0: Yeah.
1: And I love that. And then it also has stopped horn, which if you didn't know, you stick your hand all the way in the bell and you lower everything by a half step.
0: Whoa.
1: Yeah.
0: Wait, so, what part was that?
1: It's the da, da, da, da, da, da, and it sounds really like crunchy.
0: So, like, oh, that sound.
1: Yes, yeah, that's what it sounds like. Yeah. So
0: everyone who listens to classical music, symphonic music is familiar with that sound, but maybe doesn't know exactly what you're doing to create it. So that's really cool.
1: It's not my most favorite thing, but it's cool.
0: It is. It has such a unique timbre. Amazing. That's really cool. I've heard that you actually love to travel.
1: I do. I love to travel. I've actually been to 48 states. We had a family goal to get to 48 states before my brother graduated, and we made it.
0: That's amazing. What's something that your travels have taught you?
1: You know, a lot of times you're at home and you're like, it's the same boring stuff. But when you actually travel for quite a bit, you're like, I need a sense of home. So it's made me appreciate home more.
0: The most beautiful answer I can imagine. Alongside being a senior in high school, Kayla, I saw that you are also a CEO of your own business.
1: Yeah. So I've always had this like entrepreneurial spirit in me, selling things, making things. It was during COVID actually when I made these like macrame coasters, and then I branched out to do like keychains. And my mom was like, why don't you just throw this up on an Etsy shop? So then I did that. And I got like a couple people, and then I made an Instagram and I was making reels, and one of them blew up. And then from there, it was pretty steady for a while.
0: Really?
1: Yeah.
0: What are some lessons you learned through the experience of running an Etsy shop?
1: The biggest one was communication. You have to communicate a lot. And also there were a lot of times where I had to be creative, think outside the box. You can't just do what everybody else is doing.
0: Right.
1: And also, I had to know myself and know my limits when it got too much.
0: Yeah.
1: Like when I was burnt out. So.
0: Yeah, that's huge. And all of those lessons are major as you move forward. What place do you see music having in your future?
1: The dream is to be in an orchestra. That would be the dream. Hopefully, that might be attainable. We'll see.
0: When you think about that dream of being in an orchestra, what image is your shining star, your beacon that guides you and keeps you working every single day?
1: Getting to share my passions with other people. It's been such a huge part of my life up until this point. If others could feel the same way that I do about horn and about music and orchestra, I think they would get to experience the same joy that I feel when I get to be a part of something like this.
0: Yeah. Kayla, it's been so wonderful to have you with us. I wish you the best of luck on the next phase of your education, your life, your music.
1: Thank you. Thank you for having me.
0: 17-year-old French horn player Kayla Nelson, a high school senior from right here in Kansas City, Missouri.
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0: Now let's enjoy 16-year-old flutist Alex Sadler from nearby Blue Springs, Missouri, performing a charming and evocative piece for solo flute by contemporary British composer Ian Clarke. It's titled The Great Train Race.

0: That was 16-year-old flutist Alex Sadler from Blue Springs, Missouri, performing The Great Train Race by contemporary British composer Ian Clark. Alex, welcome to From the Top.
1: Hi, it's nice to be here.
0: That performance was just so exhilarating. I could really see a scene unfolding as you performed. We got to talk about these extended techniques, the way you're able to make the flute sound like all kinds of noises. What's a spot in that piece that is where you have a very clear picture?
1: I definitely have a very clear picture during the waltz with the multiphonics.
0: It was multiphonics. Can you play that spot for a second? And we're going to get this sound in our head. Cool. So first, tell me what's going on at a technical level, and then we'll get into the imagery.
1: So at a technical level, you're playing two notes at once, which generally is not possible on the flute, but there are some very specific fingerings. If you place the air just right, you are able to get two different notes to come out at the same time.
0: Did it come quickly to you, or did you have to practice it a lot?
1: No, that was probably the hardest part about this.
0: Uh-huh.
1: Because sometimes it just doesn't want to work, and you really have to just like keep working through it and keep experimenting to try where exactly that air is supposed to go.
0: It was really cool, and I think a lot of our listeners may be surprised to know that it's even possible to play two notes at the same time on a flute. So thanks for sharing that. What image is in your mind as you play that little waltz?
1: It's like the wheels, they're kind of like shaking around, and then all the workers kind of just like scrambling.
0: Tell me about another section that involves a different extended technique.
1: Yeah, there's this really fast part, really melodic part that requires me to sing while playing.
0: Wow. Have you ever had to sing and play simultaneously before?
1: It's a new-ish technique, but it's very similar to, I don't know where I learned this, but singing and whistling at the same time.
0: Oh, like
1: yeah,
0: that kind of thing?
1: It's very similar.
0: Cool. That's so awesome. What does it sound like if you play that without the singing?
1: Yeah.
0: So you're essentially adding an octave underneath the pitch.
1: Yeah.
0: So is that fun for you to play this piece?
1: Yeah, it's pretty fun. The piece has the subtitle, The Flute As You Don't Usually Hear It. So
0: The Great Train Race, The Flute As You Don't Usually Hear It. That's so cool. So when you first looked at this score, did you understand from the composer's notes everything that was required of you, or did you have to go and listen to recordings?
1: I had to go listen to recordings because it's definitely difficult to like get it in your head what is supposed to be going on here.
0: Right. Did you watch any locomotive content on YouTube to get inspired for these train sounds?
1: Well, so one of my favorite things as a child was trains. Anytime we'd go on like a road trip or anything, we'd see a train and I would be like, that's a train.
0: Yeah, it was so transportive. No pun intended. Did you love music from the day you were born?
1: No, actually. I despised music.
0: What?
1: Until sixth grade. Our school district requires us to take either band, choir, or orchestra for our sixth grade year. I went to go try instruments, and I wanted to be different. None of my friends were playing the flute, and I was like, it would be cool if I were the one playing the flute.
0: Yeah.
1: And so I went and tried it, and I found that I actually loved it. It was one of the best things I'm glad I've discovered.
0: I love that as a reason for everyone to play an instrument. I mean, because you just never know what you're going to gravitate towards. Shout out to all those schools where there are still musical instrument requirements. I'm glad that you got to have that. What would you say is your favorite part of playing an instrument?
1: I love performance as just a whole thing. I do theater as well. And anytime I can get up in front of people and entertain them and bring them happiness and joy, I really love to do that.
0: Well, you sure did that today. What role do you imagine music will have in your future?
1: I would really love to do music for my career. There's nothing I have as much passion for as music.
0: Well, keep following your passion because you play so well and you share so much joy with the audience when you play. Alex, thanks for being with us.
1: Yeah, thanks for having me.
0: 16-year-old flutist Alex Sadler from Blue Springs, Missouri.
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Welcome back to From the Top, where outstanding young musicians come to play. I'm your host, pianist Peter Dugan. It's so great to be with all of you this week and every week, thanks to the generosity of Susan and Gerald Slavitt. We're coming to you today from the great stage of the White Recital Hall at the University of Missouri, Kansas City. Thank you to our hosts and to our friends at Classical KC Public Radio. Now I'm in for a real treat. I get to partner with Kansas City's 17-year-old double bassist, Jacob O'Toole, on the Elegy No. 1 in D major for bass and piano by 19th century Italian composer and double bass champion, Giovanni Battistini. Jacob, whenever you're ready, let's take it from the top.

0: That was Elegy No. 1 in D Major for Bass and Piano by Giovanni Battesini, performed by 17-year-old bassist Jacob O'Toole from Kansas City, Missouri, with me, Peter Dugan, on the piano. Jacob is a Jack Kent Cook Young Artist Award recipient. Jacob, welcome to From the Top. You have such a lyrical sound, and the bass is such a difficult instrument to play as a soloist, and yeah. I would never know it watching you play. There's this effortless quality that I really admire.
1: Yeah, thanks.
0: Talk about what this piece means to you, this Battesini.
1: I guess it was the second Battesini piece I learned. It was one of the first pieces that I really got to make my own, you know? Mm. It was one of my first with like this lyrical style. The first solos I played were like the Dittersdorf Concerto and the Van Hall Concerto, which were all classical pieces.
0: Right.
1: Like Mozartian
0: yes,
1: era. Yeah. Right. And, you know, with those, you can't really put yourself into it like you can with like the Battesini Elegy.
0: Because
1: like
0: now we're squarely in the Romantic period.
1: Yeah.
0: With Battesini, we're thinking Bellini, Verdi, right? These Italian Romantic opera composers. Do you ever feel like an opera singer when you play this piece? Because
1: oh.
0: You sound like one.
1: Yeah, for sure. I mean, my private teacher, he has me sing it out like an opera sometimes just to get a real feel for like the bel canto style.
0: It is bel canto.
1: Yeah.
0: When you say that this repertoire allows you to really put yourself into it,
1: yeah,
0: talk more about what that means.
1: Like, for example, we were working on section, I think it was around the 20s, where I kind of interjected myself. It was kind of distraught, and I can just really put my emotions into that. Yeah.
0: Yeah, I heard it. It's such a difficult instrument to make lyrical. What kinds of practice techniques do you work with to develop your tone?
1: Definitely a lot of whole notes. Just sitting there, not even left hand on the bass, just pulling out whole notes from the bow.
0: Just open strings.
1: Yeah, open strings. Eventually that evolves to half notes, to quarters, and stuff like that. Just trying to maintain a kind of consistent tone the whole time, you know?
0: And do you need to practice different colors, like getting very close?

0: to the bridge, getting all that core, and then coming back away.
1: Oh, for sure. I try to make as little sound as possible. Just really try to get that pianissimo in there. One of the things I struggle with that specifically is the bow bouncing a little bit, especially when you're trying to get like the faintest sound as possible. Any like minute movement at all makes a difference, and you can hear it. Yeah.
0: So when you're on stage and you need to begin a piece that starts soft like you just did, how do you game plan for that?
1: You kind of have to like breathe into the note to start it. Like I have it raised above the string, and then I kind of breathe out into
0: it. I saw that your whole body was breathing into it.
1: Yeah, for sure.
0: Yeah, I do the same thing when I need to play something soft in the piano. It's the same idea that you have to breathe with your whole body. If you feel like you're walking on eggshells or you get too precious with it, that's when it doesn't come out the way you want it to.
1: Exactly, yeah.
0: Yeah, that's so interesting.
1: Yeah.
0: Jacob, you come from a musical family?
1: Not musical in the classical sense.
0: Sure, okay.
1: My dad had a rock band in the early 2000s.
0: Yeah, he did?
1: Yeah, he was actually a bass player too.
0: Really?
1: Yeah.
0: So electric bass?
1: Yeah, electric bass.
0: Wow. And so growing up around that, what drew you towards classical music and towards the upright bass?
1: Well, funny thing is, that didn't have too big of a role in shaping my decision. I had to pick between either band and orchestra.
0: Uh-huh.
1: In elementary school.
0: Right.
1: And I was originally going to play trombone, but I just...
0: So you were drawn to the lower register.
1: Oh, initially, yeah, for sure. Yeah, I didn't want to play no piccolo, you know?
0: Amazing.
1: I didn't really take it seriously until like about seventh grade when I went to this music summer camp. I had the opportunity of meeting one of my personal heroes, Ketelin Rotaru. He's the doctorate of double bass at Arizona State University.
0: Oh.
1: And he came and played a solo for us, and I was just amazed. It was mind-boggling to me, my seventh grader brain, that you could be so virtuosic on like such a large instrument, you know?
0: Wow.
1: Yeah.
0: That's such a amazing reminder of the power of a single performance to shape someone's life.
1: I know.
0: Where do you go to school here in Kansas City?
1: Oh, I go to Park Hill.
0: Do you play in the orchestra there, or are you involved in music at high school?
1: Oh, for sure. Yeah, I'm in orchestra, and I'm also part of the jazz band there.
0: What?
1: Yeah.
0: You play upright bass in the jazz band?
1: Yeah.
0: Can we play a little blues?
1: I mean, I could give it a shot.

0: All right, awesome.
1: Oh, man, that was great.
2: Jacob, I just want to thank you for being with us, for your heartfelt performance, and for the great conversation.
0: Yeah, thanks. I appreciate it, really.
2: 17-year-old double bassist and Jack Kent Cook young artist, Jacob O'Toole from Kansas City, Missouri. And now we have the pleasure of hearing from 18-year-old composer Hannah Wolkowitz from St. Louis, Missouri.
3: I'm Hannah Wolkowitz, and I am a saxophonist and composer, and I'm from St. Louis, Missouri. Well, I started composing in eighth grade, which was 2020. From there, I kind of just started composing for the saxophone. I didn't really have a good idea of what a composer was. Like, I knew the music got here somehow, and I knew the, like, composer figures, but I hadn't really thought about the role. And I just really liked the idea of being able to add to the saxophone repertoire and to, like, just write music and have it played. That was the coolest thing, and it still is the coolest thing for me as a composer. And I like to compose stuff that's a little bit different, like really connects to people, whether that be with audience interaction or just an extra element like acting or often funny things I like to do. One piece that I wrote called Strawberry Shortcake, it's with acting, and it's where the trio acts out making a strawberry shortcake. So it took a lot of time to kind of come up with an idea that a non-musical audience could connect to and relate to, and one that, like, was a little bit different.

0: The first part of the piece you're about to hear is called An Ocean Escapade, and it was written for the Kronos Quartet. An Ocean Escapade was an 8-month event. It took me 8 months to write the piece, and that's partly because it was a book. It was literally a book. It was based off of Choose Your Own Adventure books, which is like a kid's story where it gives you a story in the beginning, and then it asks the reader to make a choice, and then you skip pages to wherever you choose. So my piece was structured like that, where the players have to skip to the next part, and the people doing the choosing is the audience. So in my piece, I had the audience shout out which path they wanted to take, and the quartet narrated the whole story. So there was story mixed with music, mixed with audience interaction. You, the audience, are the adventurer who is out in the middle of the ocean on your sailboat, and you are on a mission to an island called Kronos, which is the only place in the world that has an extremely rare species of animal called the Friscos. And the Friscos give off magical sparkles that protect the island from harm and guarantee infinite peace.
1: You are an adventurer who is out in the middle of the ocean on your sailboat. You are on a mission to an island called Kronos. Kronos is the only place in the world that has an extremely rare species of animal called the Friscos. On the night of June 22nd of every year, the Friscos sing to the starry sky. As they sing, magical sparkles begin floating off of their wings. These magical sparkles protect the island from harm and guarantee infinite peace. Now, back to you, the adventurer. You are on a quest to collect the magical sparkles from the Friscos to halt hatred and war in your country. You only have one chance to get the sparkles, so you must be smart about how you spend your time traveling to the island. Along the way, you must shout out choices that could lead to great fun or great danger. No matter what path you take, you will only make two choices. Your second choice will determine whether you succeed or fail in your quest. As you go along this adventure, remember to enjoy yourself. But don't forget your end goal, to get to the island.

0: You are loving the relaxing sounds of the wind and the waves and the singing birds as you are sailing. But you've been sailing for a while now. How about you stop and go scuba diving? You won't be gone for that long. After all, you recognize that you are a day ahead of schedule to get to Kronos and collect the magical sparkles from the Friskos. Or maybe you should stay focused and keep sailing? What do you do? Go for a spontaneous scuba diving adventure or keep sailing? Okay, let's go scuba diving.
1: That was An Ocean Escapade, composed by 18-year-old Hannah Wolkowitz and performed in this recording by the Kronos Quartet at the Kronos Festival.
2: Well, in honor of our 25th anniversary year at From the Top, we will now close out today's program with a recording of a performance by one of the over 3,000 From the Top young musicians we've had the opportunity to meet over these past 25 years. The now award-winning violinist Maria Yudenich immigrated from Russia to right here in Kansas City with her family when she was just 2 years old. She performed Vinyavsky's Scherzo Tarantella on From the Top back in March of 2013 when she was 18 years old with Christopher O'Reilly. Before we hear that performance, though, I just want to thank all of our young performers and thank you for listening. I'm your host, pianist Peter Dugan, signing off for this episode of From the Top from Kansas City. Please join us next week for more glorious music and youthful inspiration.

Thank you to the University of Missouri Kansas City Conservatory, the presenting sponsor of From the Top in Kansas City. Thank you also to our engineers, Robert Beck and Joe Tesoro at the UMKC Conservatory, Steven Steigman and Christy Lesperance from Classical KC, Courtney Krippel, Dean of the UMKC Conservatory, and Mira Midivani for hosting our rehearsal. Finally, a shout out to violinist Rachel Salmon, a From the Top alumna who is now a string player in the Kansas City Symphony Orchestra. The recording of Hannah Wolkowitz's An Ocean Escapade was performed by the Kronos Quartet at the Kronos Festival on June 22, 2024, and recorded by Zach Miley. A heartfelt thank you to the Jack Kent Cook Foundation. Today's From the Top was produced by Megan Swan, Abigail Desser, and Trevor Smith. 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Our associate producer and mastering engineer is Rodrigo Cuenca, and our production manager is Amanda Roth. 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

I'm Alan Chapman. It's a work based on the sonic essence of a piece by Brahms. Avner Dorman's Lament and Variations is part of this Modern Times program. And we'll begin with a piece by Paul Reuters that was commissioned by the BBC to celebrate two major events in English music history, the 300th anniversary of the death of Henry Purcell, and the 50th anniversary of a work based on a theme by Henry Purcell, Benjamin Britten's Young Person's Guide to the Orchestra. Reuters is Danish. He said, "Being non-British, my first reaction to the commission was a mixture of feeling very honored and, as a foreigner, being quite scared of messing around with two such holy cows of a national musical tradition." He decided to use a theme by Purcell that was quite different from the one that Britten had used. He picked a chorus from Purcell's Dido and Aeneas, Paul Reuters' Concerto in Pieces with the BBC Symphony, conducted by Andrew Davis.

Opening this Modern Times program, a piece by Paul Reuters based on a theme by Henry Purcell, Concerto in Pieces with the BBC Symphony, conducted by Andrew Davis. Next, a piece by Avner Dorman, commissioned by pianist Mackenzie Melamed. The pianist says, through the years, three works from Bach, Brahms, and Liszt have left an indelible mark on my musical identity. Over the same stretch of time, I was serendipitously launched into the creative orbits of a number of composers, including Avner Dorman. From each of these contemporary masters, I have commissioned a composition, taking as a point of departure the sonic essence of one of my chosen works. The point of departure for this work by Avner Dorman is by Brahms, his Variations on a Theme of Schumann. Avner Dorman's Lament and Variations, played by pianist Mackenzie Melamed.

0: On Modern Times, Avner Dorman's Lament and Variations, performed by pianist Mackenzie Melamed.
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1: Next on Modern Times, Christopher Rouse's Violin Concerto. One critic calls it a beautiful work, accessible yet challenging, and one that is very difficult to play. And he points out that unlike many other contemporary concertos, Rouse's treatment of the solo instrument puts it at the center of things. Christopher Rouse's Violin Concerto, played by Cho Liang Lin, with the Helsinki Philharmonic, conducted by Leif Segerstam.

0: Christopher Rouse's violin concerto played by Chulyoung Lin with the Helsinki Philharmonic conducted by Leif Segerstam. 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I'm Alan Chapman.
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0: Osvaldo Golahov wrote his song cycle Aire for soprano Dawn Upshaw. The title means air or melody in medieval Spanish, and the piece centers on southern Spain with its intermingling of three cultures, the Christian, Arab, and Jewish cultures, in the late 15th century. For the words, Golahov draws on a highly eclectic selection of sources. The texts are in Ladino, the lost language of the Sephardic Jews of Spain, Arabic, Hebrew, Sardinian, and Spanish. Osvaldo Golahov's Aire, with soprano Dawn Upshaw and the Andalusian Dogs.

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is no Egypt in Egypt, no Fez in Fez, and Syria is too far away. 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

0: On Modern Times, Osvaldo Golahov's Aire with soprano Dawn Upshaw and the Andalusian Dogs.
1: Wednesday at 7 p.m., Classical Californians takes you to Ojai. Artistic and executive director Ara Guzlimian curates a playlist featuring California composers and performers who will be at the 2026 Ojai Music Festival.
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1: Classical Californians, Wednesday night at 7.
0: In 1998, Mark Adamo composed an opera based on Louisa May Alcott's Little Women, a book that he says remains a main dish in the smorgasbord of American popular fiction. Readers have devoured the adventures of Meg, Joe, Beth, and Amy in more than 100 languages. He said he read the book as a child and loved it, and he recognized that Little Women was made to order for operatic treatment. Here's the Alcott music from his opera Little Women with the Eclipse Chamber Orchestra, conducted by Silvia Alameda.

Wrapping up our program, the Alcott music from Mark Adamo's 1998 opera, Little Women. Sylvia Alamena conducted the Eclipse Chamber Orchestra. I'm Alan Chapman. Thanks for joining us for Modern Times.

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Brian Lauritsen and Jennifer Miller-Hamill host a deeply personal program bridging American poetry and Venezuelan legend with John Adams' ecstatic Harmonium and Antonio Esteves' Cantata Criolla, a Venezuelan battle of wit, rhythm, and song. Celebrate Gustavo live this afternoon at 2 p.m. only on Classical California. 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
1: This is A Joyful Noise. I'm Brian Lauritsen. Coming up on today's edition of the program, music which celebrates children. Music of home and belonging. Music by a Los Angeles composer about a guiding light. It's all coming up during A Joyful Noise.

It's music by David Lang. If you can make peace, make peace. Sung by The Crossing, conducted by Donald Nally. Before that, the spiritual piece, Like a River, sung by the Tabernacle Choir, alongside the orchestra at Temple Square. Craig Jessup conducting that performance. Here on A Joyful Noise, I'm your host, Brian Lauritsen.

0: Va Pensiero, the chorus of the Hebrew slaves from the biblical opera Nabucco by Giuseppe Verdi, choir and orchestra of the Berlin Opera conducted there by Giuseppe Sinopoli. This morning on A Joyful Noise, I'm your host Brian Lauritsen. It's music that celebrates children. Next.
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0: It's great to be with you on a Sunday morning. I'm Brian Lauritsen, and thanks for starting your week with this music. And we continue with a piece by John Rutter interpolating some new poems into the traditional Latin and Greek mass texts. It's the Mass of the Children, which also includes some poetry by William Blake from the Songs of Innocence and Experience. This performance of the Mass of the Children by John Rutter, sung by the Cambridge Singers with the Cantata Youth Chorus and the City of London Symphonia, conducted by the composer.

text from the traditional Latin and Greek masses, as well as several English poems, including from the Songs of Innocence and Experience by William Blake. We've heard the Mass of the Children, music by John Rutter, sung by the Cambridge Singers and Cantata Youth Chorus, with the City of London Symphonia conducted by John Rutter, here on A Joyful Noise.

0: Music by Doyle Lawson, Charles Waller, and Robert Yates. Calling My Children Home, sung by Chanticleer, conducted by Joseph Jennings. You're listening to A Joyful Noise. I'm your host, Brian Lauritsen. As we continue, it's music of home and belonging coming up next.
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1: It's great to be with you on this Sunday morning. I'm Brian Lauritsen, and thanks so much for making this music a part of your day today. A little bit later on this hour, in the final hour of the program, Music of Belonging. First, it's The Road Home, in an arrangement by Stephen Paulus, sung by the Dale Warland Singers.

That's the theme from the slow movement of the New World Symphony by Antonín Dvořák, Going Home, performed by the Tabernacle Choir and Orchestra at Temple Square, conducted by Craig Jessop. Before that, The Road Home, arrangement by Stephen Paulus with the Dale Warland Singers. You're listening to A Joyful Noise. I'm your host, Brian Lauritsen. We've got some more music by Stephen Paulus coming up a little bit later on this hour. First, it's the Mass in G Minor by Ralph Vaughan Williams, dedicated to his friend, fellow composer, Gustav Holst. These are the Richard Hickox Singers, conducted by Richard Hickox.

0: Mass in G Minor by Ralph Vaughan Williams. We heard the Richard Hickox Singers, conducted by Richard Hickox. Today on A Joyful Noise. A little bit later on this hour, we've got music by a Los Angeles composer about a guiding light. That's coming up.
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0: It's music by the Los Angeles composer Dale Trumbore, a piece called Lodestar, setting of some text by Diane Teal, and Dale Trumbore says she loves the lyricism of the text, but more than that, the message of the text, that life is no fairy tale, there's no correct path to follow, maybe we're not even as strong as we think we may be, but knowing this, we can still look out for ourselves. Whatever our ship is, when we remember to rely on it, it will be there for us. Lodestar by Dale Trumbore, a performance by the Southern California-based Choral Arts Initiative, conducted by Brandon Elliott. Before that, There Will Be Rest by Frank Ticelli, Would You Harbor Me by Isaiah M. Barnwell, Her Beacon Hand Beckons by Caroline Shaw, and The Day Is Done by Stephen Paulus. I'm Brian Lauritsen. That's our time together this week. Thank you so much for listening.
1: 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Brian Lauritsen and Jennifer Miller-Hamill host a deeply personal program bridging American poetry and Venezuelan legend with John Adams' ecstatic Harmonium and Antonio Esteves' Cantata Criolla, a Venezuelan battle of wit, rhythm, and song. Celebrate Gustavo live this afternoon at 2 p.m. only on Classical California. 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

0: This is a musical offering with Alan Chapman. 2 hours of Bach, Handel, Vivaldi, and their friends on Classical California.
1: A very good Sunday morning. I'm Alan Chapman, and I have 2 hours of fine Baroque music for you. Our program is called A Musical Offering. Among our offerings on this program, music for Louis XIV and Handel's Bird Sanctuary. Chances are you're familiar with the three B's, Bach, Beethoven, and Brahms, but how about the three H's? In the early 18th century, a very prominent writer on music came up with the three important H's of German music. As you might suspect, one of them is Handel, the others are Johann Hasse, and the composer who begins this program. Here's a concerto by Johann Heinichen with Reinhard Goebel and Musica Antiqua Cologne.

0: Opening this edition of a musical offering, a concerto by Johann Heinichen with Musica Antiqua Cologne, led by Reinhard Goebel.
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0: And now music for the court of Louis XIV by Jean-Baptiste Lully, who insisted that French music not be contaminated by the Italian influence. An interesting position because Jean-Baptiste Lully was actually born Giovanni Battista Lully. That's right. He was Italian. He came to France as a teenager. He was brought there to help a young noblewoman practice her Italian. A royal divertissement by Lully with Le Concert de Nation, led by Jordi Savall.

0: On the musical offering, music for King Louis XIV, the Royal Divertissement by Jean-Baptiste Lully, Jordi Savall, and Le Concert de Nations.
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0: And now that organ concerto by Handel called The Cuckoo and the Nightingale. The nickname has to do with the bird song in the second movement, and please note that he has borrowed that music from two other composers. The Cuckoo and the Nightingale with organist Peter Herford and the Concertgebouw, conducted by Joshua Rifkin.

0: The Cuckoo and the Nightingale, an organ concerto by Handel played by Peter Herford with a concertgebau conducted by Joshua Rifkin. 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I'm Alan Chapman.
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0: C.P. Bach was underappreciated and underpaid at the court of Frederick the Great. Finally, he got fed up, after 3 decades there, and took off for Hamburg, where he became a very important part of the musical scene, and that involved writing symphonies. Here's a symphony by C.P. Bach with the Academy for Ancient Music Berlin.

A symphony by C.P.E. Bach, performed by the Academy for Ancient Music, Berlin. And now music by his father, Johann Sebastian Bach. If you took piano lessons, you may have played Bach's two-part inventions, one part for the left hand, one part for the right hand. And maybe you thought, gee, it would be great if each hand had a mind of its own. Well, that's the case here. The two-part inventions played by two people, violinist Janine Janssen and violist Maxim Rissanov.

0: On a musical offering, Four Hands Doing the Work of Two. Bach's two-part inventions, played by violinist Janine Janssen and violist Maxim Rissanov.
1: 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Organist Olivier Latry joins for Poulenc's dramatic organ concerto, and the evening builds to Saint-Saëns' mighty organ symphony, where orchestra and organ rise together in a blaze of sound. Also on the program, Guillaume Canesson's Flammentrift. 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
0: It's been called an acoustical phenomenon of great complexity. It's also been called a clarinet with a cold in its chest. It is the bassoon, for which Vivaldi wrote this concerto. Soloist Peter Whalen with La Serenissima, led by Adrian Chandler.

A bassoon concerto by Vivaldi, played by Peter Whalen, with La Serenissima, led by Adrian Chandler. And we'll close with a contemporary of Bach and Handel from Bologna, a concerto by Lorenzo Zavattieri, the Freiburg Baroque Orchestra, led by Gottfried von der Goltz.

0: Wrapping up this edition of A Musical Offering, a concerto by Lorenzo Zavattieri with the Freiburg Baroque Orchestra led by Gottfried von der Goltz. I'm Alan Chapman. Thanks for listening.
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3: 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Brian Lauritsen and Jennifer Miller-Hamill host a deeply personal program bridging American poetry and Venezuelan legend with John Adams' ecstatic Harmonium and Antonio Esteves' Cantata Criolla, a Venezuelan battle of wit, rhythm, and song. Celebrate Gustavo live this afternoon at 2 p.m. only on Classical California. 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
4: Good morning. I'm Rich Caparella, sitting in for the vacationing Solomon Reynolds. At 2 o'clock, we head over to Walt Disney Concert Hall in downtown Los Angeles for another broadcast concert by the LA Philharmonic, a celebration as Gustavo Dudamel finishes up 17 triumphant years with the LA Philharmonic. Again, that starts at 2 o'clock. Right now, Sonata for Flute, Viola, and Harp by Debussy, played by the group Oxalis.

0: The violist was Elizabeth Smalt. Annie Levossier was the harpist and the flutist Toon Fret. The group Oxalis performed Sonata for Flute, Viola, and Harp by Debussy, starting us off this hour here on Classical California. You are moments away from music by John Williams, his title track for The Fablemans.
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The orchestra led by the composer himself, that was the title track from the John Williams score for Spielberg's The Fablemans. I'm Rich Caparella, sitting in for Solomon Reynolds. Later on, music by Rachmaninoff and Telemann, but right now, the Cello Concerto No. 2 by Haydn, our solo cellist Enrico Bronzi.

0: the solo cellist Enrico Bronzi, accompanied by the Orchestra di Padova e del Veneto. That was Cello Concerto No. 2 by Haydn. And this is Classical California, where momentarily, Yuja Wang plays music by Rachmaninoff.
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2: 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The evening culminates with the sweeping grandeur of Rachmaninoff's Symphony No. 2. 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

From the Opus 23 set of Preludes by Rachmaninoff, that was the Prelude number 5 in G minor, played by Yuja Wang. This is Classical California, and next, a work by the prolific Baroque composer whose name was not Bach. This is the Trio in E-flat from Part 1 of Banquet Music, or Tafelmusik, by Telemann, and our performance is by the group Musik Antiqua Cologne.

0: Reinhard Goebel directed the group Musica Antiqua Cologne in that trio from part one of Tafelmusik, or Banquet Music, by Telemann. And this is Classical California. Thanks so much for making us part of your weekend.
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That was Nikolai Lugansky playing the Nocturne No. 4 in F by Chopin. That's how we start the noon hour here on Classical California. I'm Rich Caparella, sitting in for Solomon Reynolds. Later on, Luciano Pavarotti will be on hand with music by Leoncavallo. We've got the Orchestral Suite No. 4 by J.S. Bach. And right now, a serenade for strings, an early work by the Czech composer who would go on to become Antonín Dvořák's son-in-law. Music by Josef Suk, played here by the strings of the Orpheus Chamber Orchestra.

0: Orpheus Chamber Orchestra Strings played that Serenade in E-flat, a work by the Czech composer Josef Suk. This is Classical California. A reminder, coming up at 2 o'clock this afternoon, it is a celebration of Gustavo Dudamel, a live performance from Walt Disney Concert Hall in downtown L.A. featuring the L.A. Philharmonic and music by, among others, John Adams. Again, that starts live at 2 o'clock. In just moments, Luciano Pavarotti singing, Does It Matter? It'll be Pavarotti.
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the tenor, the one and only, Luciano Pavarotti. He was accompanied there by the Philharmonia Orchestra, led by Piero Gamba, in Mattinata, a song by Leoncavallo. I'm Rich Caparella, sitting in for Solomon Reynolds over the next few weeks, and we've got next the fourth orchestral suite by J.S. Bach. This performance is by the Academy of Ancient Music, led by Richard Agar.

Richard Agar directed the Academy of Ancient Music in that Suite No. 4, Orchestral Suite No. 4, by J.S. Bach. Thanks so much for making us part of your weekend. And next year on Classical California, we'll be hearing the third movement, Juba, from Piano Quintet by Florence Price, our pianist Marc-André Amelin, teaming up with the Takash Quartet.

0: The Takash Quartet was joined by pianist Marc-André Amna in that third movement, Juba, from Piano Quintet by Florence Price. This is Classical California. You are moments away from an instrumental version of one of the most beloved operatic duets.
1: 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Brian Lauritsen and Jennifer Miller-Hamill host a deeply personal program bridging American poetry and Venezuelan legend with John Adams' ecstatic Harmonium and Antonio Esteves' Cantata Criolla, a Venezuelan battle of wit, rhythm, and song. Celebrate Gustavo live this afternoon at 2 p.m. only on Classical California. 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

flute was played by Eugenia Zuckerman, the oboist Alan Vogel, and the pianist Dennis Helmrich. That was an arrangement of the famed Flower Duet from an opera called Lakmé. Music by Leo Delibes starts us off this hour here on Classical California. I'm Rich Caparella, sitting in for Solomon Reynolds. By the way, at 2 o'clock, we head over to downtown L.A. and the Walt Disney Concert Hall for a Celebrating Gustavo concert. The L.A. Philharmonic, led by Gustavo Dudamel, who is winding down from his 17 amazing years at the helm of the orchestra. Once again, that starts live at 2 o'clock. And next, a concerto for three violins, music by Vivaldi. This concerto in F features our three soloists, Anselme Mutter, Elias David Moncado, and Mohamed Hiber, accompanied by the group calling itself Mutter's Virtuosi.

0: The ensemble was Muta's Virtuosi, and our three solo violinists, Ansofe Muta, Elias David Moncado, and Mohamed Hibar. This is Classical California. Thanks so much for making us part of your Sunday. A festive march by Wagner right around the corner.
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Leonard Bernstein led the New York Philharmonic. That was the Fest March. It comes from the opera Tannhäuser, music by Wagner for you on this Sunday afternoon here on Classical California. And yes, I am not Solomon Reynolds. He's off for a few weeks. I'm Rich Caparella, sitting in. And next, Mozart. This is the Piano Sonata No. 9, played by Angela Hewitt.

0: Angela Hewitt played music by Mozart for you, the Piano Sonata No. 9. And this is Classical California.
1: 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Artistic and Executive Director Ara Guzlimian curates a playlist featuring California composers and performers who will be at the 2026 Ojai Music Festival.
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1: Classical Californians, Wednesday night at 7.

Allison Balsam was the trumpeter. Guy Barker led the Guy Barker Orchestra in that arrangement of the piece in the form of a habanera. Music by Ravel for you on this Sunday afternoon, where next, Romani dances or danzas gitanas, music by Joaquin Turina. These performances are by the BBC Philharmonic, led by Juan Omena.

0: A quarter hour's worth of Danzas Gitanas, Romani dances, music by Joaquin Turina, played there by the BBC Philharmonic, Juano Mena conducted. Well, we've got something very exciting coming up just moments from now. We'll be heading over to downtown L.A. and Walt Disney Concert Hall with Brian Lauritsen and Jennifer Miller Hamill for Celebrating Gustavo, a performance by the L.A. Philharmonic in celebration of those 17 years at the helm of the Philharmonic. I'm Richard Caparella, sitting in for Solomon Reynolds. Thanks very much for listening, and enjoy the next very special 2 hours.
1: 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Stéphane Deneuve conducts the San Francisco Symphony in a thrilling program of French orchestral firepower, June 25th through the 27th at Davies Symphony Hall. Organist Olivier Latry joins for Poulenc's dramatic organ concerto, and the evening builds to Saint-Saëns' mighty organ symphony, where orchestra and organ rise together in a blaze of sound. Also on the program, Guillaume Canesson's Flammentrift. Get details and tickets at sfsymphony.org. 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

0: 17 years is a lot of time. But when it happens in a good way, it seems like it's an instant.
1: How do you say goodbye to the family you grew up with? For Gustavo Dudamel and the LA Phil, you don't. Once family, always family. And that's exactly what Dudamel shared with the musicians of the Los Angeles Philharmonic at their first rehearsal together following the announcement that he would be stepping down as music and artistic director of the LA Phil.
0: I was reflecting today. I remember arriving here for my first day as music director. We were all so young. I feel like that was yesterday. And this is because the quality of our trust, our relation, and I have grew up with you. We have grew up together in a way that it creates one body, and that will never disappear.
1: What Gustavo Dudamel and the LA Phil have built together through the power of music is community. And he's right, that'll never disappear. Dudamel says he found his voice in Los Angeles, a city which is often described as fragmented, but a city which, he says, he has always experienced as interconnected.
0: And I have to thank you for your trust, for your love. These words I have to say in the last rehearsal, but it will never be a last rehearsal. It will never be a last concert, because it's a relation that we keep going on.

0: in what he called a love letter to Los Angeles. Gustavo Dudamel wrote, "Each community in Los Angeles carries its own history and identity, but none exists in isolation. They influence one another. Languages overlap. Traditions are preserved and reinterpreted. What may appear scattered from a distance reveals a network of relationships and shared momentum. It has all defined how I think about what a cultural organization can be in a city like Los Angeles." I'm Brian Lauritsen. For 17 years of beauty, joy, passion, artistic excellence, for 17 years of pointing us towards the music and away from himself, for the unwavering commitment to the young people of all of Los Angeles, and the belief that music can transform the lives of all of us, regardless of age, gender, neighborhood, income, or cultural background, for showing us how music reveals our shared humanity, today we are celebrating Gustavo.
1: With my open heart, I have to say in Spanish, because los quiero muchísimo. It's an honest thing. Los quiero inmensamente muchísimo. I love you so much, and that love is forever. So let's play.

0: And we're here. We are live. We are backstage at Walt Disney Concert Hall. The Los Angeles Master Chorale Singers are walking past our broadcast table right now. They're taking the stage at Walt Disney Concert Hall. This is it. This is the moment. Mm-hmm. This is Gustavo Dudamel's final performance at Walt Disney Concert Hall as Los Angeles Philharmonic Music and Artistic Director. 17 years of Gustavo Dudamel at the helm here of the Los Angeles Philharmonic. I'm Brian Lauritsen.
1: And I'm Jennifer Miller-Hamill. The electric energy as we just watched our friends from the Master Chorale go on stage. And we were just thinking about this stage 20 years ago on this very stage. Then music director Esa-Pekka Salonen stood and he passed the baton to Gustavo Dudamel, quite literally, in fact.
0: It was an actual baton, yes.
1: Right, as Salonen announced that he was leaving that position and that Dudamel would be his successor.
0: Gustavo Dudamel was in his 20s and already in high demand as a conductor. He brought this mix of irrepressible energy, this deep artistic insight, and of course, ferocious conducting chops to the table.
1: Now, as he concludes his tenure with the LA Phil as their official music and artistic director, Classical California is celebrating Gustavo with a series of his performances from this, his 17th season.
0: And here we are at the culmination of that series, celebrating Gustavo. And Gustavo's tenure as LA Phil Music and Artistic Director is what a program today, because we've got a celebration of collaboration. We've already mentioned the LA Master Chorale. They were standing by our broadcast table. They were heading out on stage as we took air just a couple of moments ago. They're now out on stage. And Gustavo Dudamel has invited the LA Master Chorale to join the LA Phil for two major works for chorus and orchestra, each of great importance during Dudamel's tenure as music and artistic director here.
1: So to start us this afternoon, it's music by a composer who Dudamel featured on his first program as music director here at Walt Disney Concert Hall, John Adams. And then that's followed by music he conducted during his first season here in L.A., the Cantata Criolla by Venezuelan composer Antonio Estevez.
0: And during intermission, we're going to visit with the L.A. Phil principal keyboardist Joanne Pierce Martin, also with LA Master Chorale music director Grant Gershon. He's headed into his silver anniversary as music director of the LA Master Chorale. We'll hear some inspiring words from Gustavo Dudamel that he had to offer to the class of 2026 when he gave the commencement address at USC earlier this month. So lots to get to over the course of this afternoon. Most importantly, here we are, Jennifer. We're celebrating Gustavo Dudamel. We're celebrating the musicians of the Los Angeles Philharmonic. We're celebrating the collaboration between the LA Phil and the LA Master Chorale. And you get to hear it live on Classical California.
1: Because this is indeed a sold-out show. There was not a ticket available for this. So if you weren't able to be here with us, we are bringing it to you right now, live on Classical California. I spent a little bit of time out in the lobby before we got set up for the broadcast today. I got to meet some of the folks who are here to hear the concert in person. And the energy was electric, Brian. You could tell that everybody knew that this was such an important, momentous event in the life of the musical community here in Los Angeles, especially for the LA Phil, the LA Master Chorale, and of course our friend Gustavo Dudamel.
0: Yeah, an incredible moment. And you know, I was thinking back, you know, 17 years with Gustavo Dudamel at the helm of the LA Phil. It was nearly 20 years ago. It was April 2007 that moment where Esa-Pekka hands his baton to Gustavo on stage here at Disney Hall. That was April of 2007. Just 3 months prior to that, this corporation known as Apple debuted a product known as the iPhone. It's literally been that long that Gustavo has been music director here at the LA Phil. Tesla was a company. They had not yet built a car at that point. Gas was $1.79 a gallon. It's been a moment. And here is Gustavo Dudamel waving at our broadcast table. Thank you so much, Gustavo, for being a part of our family for so many years. He's got hugs for all of the backstage folks here at Walt Disney Concert Hall. You can see it in his eyes. You can feel it in his gait. This is a moment that is incredibly poignant, incredibly special for this longtime music and artistic director of the Los Angeles Philharmonic. Here he is, taking the stage.
1: And the audience just going wild, as you can hear.
0: It's a standing ovation.
1: Yeah.

0: hand on heart. Gustavo Dudamel acknowledging the audience here.
1: He's bowing to the audience, in fact.
0: At Walt Disney Concert Hall. Special moment. Harmonium by John Adams. L.A. Phil, L.A. Master Chorale. In Concert Live on Classical California.

0: a vision of love, of death, of the unknown, of the beyond. Wild nights should be our luxury, futile the winds to a heart in port, done with the compass, done with the chart. The words of Emily Dickinson and John Donne, the music of John Adams, Harmonium, Los Angeles Philharmonic, Los Angeles Master Chorale, conducted by Gustavo Dudamel in Dudamel's final concert in Disney Hall as music and artistic director of the LA Phil.
1: Gustavo acknowledging the orchestra. Orchestra's up on its feet now, taking bows. Master Chorale also up on their feet. And the audience, of course, up on their feet. You can hear them applauding enthusiastically. Such beautiful, beautiful musical painting in that piece, especially that final movement where the whole orchestra, the chorus, they sound like the ocean. It's just absolutely stunning. Just stunning performances.
0: It's a celebration of collaboration for Dudamel's final performances here as LA Phil Music and Artistic Director. He's on stage now once again with Grant Gershon, the music director of the LA Master Chorale. Gershon asking the singers to stand there in the choir loft just beneath that beautiful Manuel Rosales organ here at Disney Hall. Gustavo Dudamel now asking the orchestra to join them. Grant Gershon, Gustavo Dudamel, they've been working together for Dudamel's entire tenure here as music and artistic director. Once again, this incredible celebration of collaboration.
1: You're just absolutely loving the performances that we were hearing, and as I'm sure you were as well. In fact, Brian at one point handed me a card that says Sopranos with a heart around it. The Sopranos really doing a lot of heavy lifting in that piece. It was
0: like,
1: incredible.
0: As not a soprano, I got the respect. I can hear what they had to do in this music, and I'm like, wait a minute, you just did that? You actually just did that, and you're a soprano.
1: I am, I am, and I'm watching my fellow soprano sisters walking in. walking in after that incredible, incredible performance. Just absolutely stunning, stunning singing.
0: A piece of music which, honestly, like at the end, it kind of asks us, like, what's next?
1: Right.
0: And we're at this inflection point with the Los Angeles Philharmonic and the music director, Gustavo Dudamel. This is his final performance with the orchestra here in Disney Hall. The question of what's next is certainly on our mind. And John Adams answers that question of what's next with, even if we don't know, let's be excited about what's coming next.
1: Absolutely. Well, what is coming next, Brian?
0: What is coming next is its intermission here at Walt Disney Concert Hall. In a moment, we're going to speak with the LA Master Chorale Music Director, Grant Gershon. He's going to join us. We're going to ask him about some of his favorite moments working with Gustavo Dudamel during his 17 years here as music director.
1: Plus, we also have a call to action from Dudamel coming up, a call to action to invest in the success of others and practice radical empathy. And we'll hear some of his inspiring words to the USC graduating class of 2026. I'm Jennifer Miller-Hamill.
0: And I'm Brian Lauritsen. And we are joined right now, live on Classical California, by the principal keyboardist of the Los Angeles Philharmonic, Joanne Pierce Martin. You had some extra work to do in this one as pianist, and also on top of the piano, was that was a synthesizer?
2: Yes, a synthesizer.

0: Fundraiser.
1: How did that work? What happened there?
0: Well, what happened there is John wrote this wonderful part for simultaneous playing on the piano and the synthesizer. The best way to accomplish that in this piece is to have the synth on top of the piano.
1: Yeah.
0: You could also put it at 90 degrees, but it's a little easier for me this way. And the synthesizer plays two different patches. One sort of imitates a celesta sound, and the other imitates a harp sound.
1: Mm.
0: And the keyboardist goes back and forth, depending on the color that John is calling for at the time.
1: So you're busy.
0: Yes, busy. Busy counting, busy watching, changing sounds on the synth.
1: Love it, love it.
2: So you've been with the LA Phil since 2001.
0: Yes.
2: During Esa-Pekka's tenure. And of course, thinking about your time playing for Gustavo, what are some of your favorite memories of working with him?
0: There are really quite a few, but one that really stands out is actually the first time I ever saw him. When I think about this, he came and conducted at the Hollywood Bowl. I believe it was, in particular, I was in the Revueltas Centenaria.
1: This is 2005, yeah.
0: Yeah, he was so young. And I just, it was so thrilling. And I can't explain it, but the energy, I remember sitting there thinking, literally, I was thinking, who is this guy? Like, I really didn't know a lot at the time about him. And it's interesting because that piece requires a large percussion section and the keyboards. And it was an interesting rehearsal because a lot of times musicians tend to go to rehearsal and then they have to get other places, you know, and they pack up and they're out. I remember at that rehearsal, we kind of didn't want to leave, and I gathered up the percussion section, and we all wanted to take a picture together with this guy, and it was Gustavo Dudamel, and you know,
1: later, early 20s,
0: very young, but unforgettable. He was like a magnet, with his passion and energy.
1: We're live backstage at Walt Disney Concert Hall. Jennifer Miller Hamill here with Brian Lauritsen. We're speaking with Joanne Pierce Martin, the principal keyboardist of the LA Philharmonic. I do have to ask, because they just wheeled a piano behind us, no lid on it. Is that what's coming up?
0: Oh, what's coming up is Antonio Estevez's Cantata Criolla, which has just a marvelous piano part in it. It's
1: awesome.
0: Great fun. And also, I'm sort of part of a band up front with two harps and maracas. And at times,
1: in front of the orchestra.
0: Yes, actually, Gustavo decided to do it this way because at times we are our own little rhythm section. And then the chorus, and sometimes the orchestra sort of floats over that in different meters, and we kind of lay down the foundation, and it's very, very interesting and colorful.
1: Love it.
0: Work.
2: So we were talking about the sopranos, the incredible sopranos in that last piece, the one with John Adams. So you were positioned right in front of the sopranos.
0: Yes.
2: What was that like?
0: Actually, absolutely just thrilling. I mean, we could feel the harmonics, you know, when they sing these tight harmonies.
2: Yeah.
0: You can just feel the vibrations, and I mean, the LA Master Chorale is just incredible, and it's such a pleasure and an honor to sit so close to them. They're fantastic.
1: It's wonderful to have you join us live here on Classical California. Joanne Pierce Martin, principal keyboardist of the LA Phil. Now for 25 years.
0: Yes.
1: And 17 with Gustavo. What a celebration this weekend. Thank you so much for joining us. Anything else, just sort of reflection-wise, anything else you're feeling this weekend in particular?
0: Just feeling a lot of joy. There's a lot of joy in the orchestra, in the audience. We're privileged to have had Gustavo for these last 17 years, and we just love him dearly.
1: It's beautifully said. As someone who gets to listen to your artistry and your colleagues' artistry and Gustavo's artistry, I can say we're privileged as well. Thank you so much for joining us, Joanne Pierce Martin.
0: Thank you.
1: You've got some work to do, so we'll let you go.
0: Yes, I do.
1: It's intermission backstage here at Walt Disney Concert Hall. Brian Lauritsen here with Jennifer Miller Hamill. We're live celebrating Gustavo and his 17 years as music and artistic director of the LA Phil.
2: And it's absolutely right, as Joanne was saying, it's been so much about joy this weekend. That's what we've been hearing from our colleagues when the performances started on Friday. It's just been absolutely amazing to hear just how much joy and excitement and how proud they are of what they've been doing. Now, one of the hallmarks of Dudamel's career has been his involvement with the community, bringing music to those who need it when they need it. So join us as we remember.
3: Throughout our series of broadcasts celebrating Gustavo, we've taken a musical trip down memory lane. and listened to some of the highlights of his 17 years at the helm of the LA film. Dudamel has always maintained that music is more than something that just sounds nice, that music should actually do good in the world. It's something he puts into practice constantly. In times of celebration, music should enhance our joy. In moments of pain, music should help us heal. In 2020, for the first time in 98 years, there was no music at the Hollywood Bowl. A pandemic raged. We lost family members, friends, loved ones. Healthcare professionals and frontline workers battled an invisible virus. Heroes among us, giving of themselves in service of others. After a summer of silence, where uncertainty and darkness won the day, Dudamel and the orchestra hosted a free concert for healthcare professionals and pandemic frontline workers. The famous Hollywood Bowl marquee on Highland Avenue sported just two words. Two words which, in ordinary times, might have felt a little bit mundane, but two words which, in that moment, embodied a universal hope, optimism, and connection that we receive through the power of live music performance. Welcome back.

0: For the first time in over a year, things began to feel normal. Concert halls reopened and live music resounded in our hearts once again.
1: But in January 2025, that sense of normalcy would be torn away as the communities of Altadena, Malibu, and Pacific Palisades faced great tragedy. Fires raged, homes were destroyed, and lives would be shattered. It was in this moment that once again our first responders became our heroes, and alongside them, normal, everyday people, our friends, family, strangers from other towns who came with offerings of food and clothing for those who no longer had anything. It was a time that showed the best of Los Angeles, how we can support each other in the face of great tragedy.

0: On April 1st, 2025, the LA Phil and Dudamel welcomed these heroes of our community and the families who lost everything to share the largest musical hug in the most iconic venue in the world. And on that marquee at the Hollywood Bowl, we love LA because nothing could be truer. Through the power of the music, we could feel that love.
1: And these are the moments that show how music can do good in the world. As Dudamel has always believed, music can be more than just pretty. It can heal the hearts of a troubled world. With celebrations of everyday heroism, of being present for those who need it, a musical expression of gratitude, music being more than music, music as life.

0: I'm Jennifer Miller-Hamill. You're listening to a live broadcast of Celebrating Gustavo coming to you from Walt Disney Concert Hall. I'm joined by Brian Lauritsen. We will be back in just a moment with our friend and this week's Classical Californian, Grant Gershon.
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2: We're live backstage at Walt Disney Concert Hall. I'm Brian Lauritsen with Jennifer Miller-Hamill and joined especially during this intermission at Gustavo Dudamel's final performances here at Walt Disney Concert Hall by the music director of the L.A. Master Chorale. It's Grant Gershon. Welcome, Grant.
3: Hey, Brian. Hey, Jen. Great to
0: be
3: here.
0: Hey, Grant.
2: Thank you so much for being here. Thank you for joining us. We were sort of marveling and reveling in the sound of your chorus through that music by John Adams. How do you sum up these 17 years of working with Gustavo Dudamel? What does your collaboration bring to the table when you work with him and your chorus?
3: You know, his joy and his passion for the music and his just incredible knowledge of the music as well, it's so infectious. And I feel like we've grown so much as an ensemble over these 17 years from working with Gustavo, and he asks a lot of the players, he asks a lot of the singers, and we are very, very eager to respond. I mean, he's a phenom, and there's something so human about him as well, and so just hard on the sleeve that you just can't help but give your best and want to achieve, you know, things that you've maybe never even, you know, achieved before.
0: Mm-hmm. So he was so young, of course, when he first started with the LA Phil. And I would love to know, what were your thoughts when you found out he was going to be taking over as music director of the LA Phil? What was that like for you?
3: Well, it was crazy, of course, because, I mean, we barely at that point knew his name. I mean, he had had a couple of guest appearances. These, I think, had been his only appearances in the States up until that point. So I remember vividly one of the first pieces that we did with Gustavo, the beginning of his first season, was the Verdi Requiem. And evidently, we knew at that point that he had only conducted the piece one time before in Stockholm with the, I think, Swedish Radio Orchestra. Anyways, he comes into the first piano rehearsal with us, and he puts the score down on a chair, closed.
2: Sure. And he didn't need that.
3: Right. And he proceeds to rehearse the piece in incredible detail for like the first 45 minutes of rehearsal. And it was only maybe after that amount of time that he had to just check one little thing in the score. So he opened it up and then put it back and continued to rehearse with us. And I mean, we clocked that for sure. I mean, mm-hmm. because I think one of the things that people maybe don't realize with Gustavo, because, you know, he's such a vivid personality on the podium, but the work that goes behind the scenes, I mean, the score study, the incredible musical mind that he has. So that was on display also from the very beginning for us.
2: We're so excited to celebrate 17 years of Gustavo, but also it's your 25th next season as LA Master Chorale music director. Excited for that silver anniversary, I imagine.
3: Yeah, you know, I mean, these kind of milestones, it is an opportunity to kind of look back, but also to look forward and you know, realize, I think, for the LA Phil as well as for the LA Master Chorale, we've achieved a lot, but there's so much more to do, and there's so many more communities to bring together here in LA through the music.
2: Beautifully said.
0: Well, we've been speaking backstage to Grant Gershon, artistic director of the Los Angeles Master Chorale. Grant, thank you so much for sharing these memories with us this afternoon.
3: Absolutely. It's so wonderful to be here for this occasion today.
2: Live backstage at Walt Disney Concert Hall, I'm Brian Lauritsen here with Jennifer Miller-Hamill, and we're getting set for the second half of this concert broadcast, the final program of Gustavo Dudamel as music and artistic director here at the Los Angeles Philharmonic. Earlier this month, the University of Southern California invited Gustavo Dudamel to give the commencement address at its main graduation ceremony. The university also conferred on him an honorary doctorate. So technically, Jennifer, it is Dr. Dudamel.
0: Oh, I like that. So in his speech to the class of 2026, Dudamel emphasized the interconnectedness of all humanity and how music was a metaphor for that. Additionally, Dudamel urged the graduates to honor their education by committing to invest in the success of others and to practice radical empathy.
4: Education is the ultimate engine of social mobility. But it is also something more than that. It is a responsibility that each of you will carry as you leave USC. It is not just about how far you go. It is about how many people you bring with you and that journey toward the future. It is about how you can transform your life and the life of others. It is about understanding that by helping others, we help ourselves. In my case, it is about bringing classical music out of concert halls as a force for social transformation. I want to propose a challenge. That when you live here, you give one person the opportunity to be heard. Truly heard, seen, felt, and then another, and another, and another. I assure you, my dear graduates, that they and you will be happier because the world does not need more noise. It needs us to listen. Success is not a solo performance. It is a collective symphony. Borders are not walls. They are bridges. Diversity is not a threat, it is a power. Solidarity is not for the weak, it belongs to those with the courage to be better. Peace is not an option, it is an urgency. And music and art, never forget, are universal rights. Go out into the world, dear USC graduates, class of 2026. Dream the absurd and achieve the impossible. Listen, so that the others may exist. And together, all together, todos juntos, join me. Let's listen together to leave behind a more beautiful and harmonious world. Thank you. Fight on!
0: That's LA Phil Music and Artistic Director Gustavo Dudamel speaking to the graduating class of 2026 at the commencement ceremony at USC earlier this month. Dudamel was awarded an honorary doctorate from USC at the ceremony and conducted the USC Trojan Marching Band with, get this, special guest cellist USC President Byung-Soo Kim joining in the performance.
2: Sure, why not? I mean, yeah. And here's the thing, like Gustavo Dudamel saying, let's listen together. The world doesn't need more noise. It needs more listeners. The words also fight on, which, sure, that's the USC motto. That's the Trojan way. Fight on. Those words, come pretty naturally, actually, to Gustavo Dudamel, not just because now he is an honorary member of the Trojan family, but because he grew up in El Sistema, the Venezuelan music education program. The motto for El Sistema is to play and to fight. Making music requiring the same level of discipline, of resilience, and daily battle as fighting for a better life and for a better future. So fight on can mean so much, and it can mean so much musically as well.
0: So we are backstage. We are live at Walt Disney Concert Hall. We're getting ready to go into the second half of this afternoon's program. I'm Jennifer Miller-Hamill. I am joined by Brian Lauritsen this afternoon on Classical California. We are so excited to be able to bring you this very, very special concert, this historic concert in the history of the LA Phil and Los Angeles. We're watching the Los Angeles Master Chorale filing back on stage right now. You can probably hear how excited everyone is back here. And Brian, we also have some special guests that are waiting here off to the side.
2: Just to our right, six members of Youth Orchestra Los Angeles, YOLA, getting set to take the stage as well. They're getting high fives from the LA Master Chorale. That's a great moment.
0: Absolutely.
2: They're going to read a poem from Guillermo Arriaga called America, celebrating the unitedness, the interconnectedness of North, Central, and South America. The members of YOLA who are joining us on stage today.
0: Yes, we have Jade Alfaro, Pablo Fernandez, Alondra Herrera Lopez, Camille Higueros, Catalina Mihok, and Grayson Session are here.
2: They're going to read this incredible narrative that uses voices from activists, from political figures all across the United States, Mexico, South America as well. It's part of Gustavo Dudamel's commitment to share the fact that he believes that America is America. America isn't North, Central, and South America. America is this connected landmass that when you zoom out and you look at planet Earth from above, as those Artemis astronauts did not long ago, you don't see borders, you don't see walls. As you heard him say in his USC commencement speech, you don't see division, you see beauty. You see beauty on this planet, and that beauty is America.
0: And I love how this afternoon, this is all going to come full circle, because this special appearance from the musicians of YOLA, the musical education arm of the LA Phil, this was directly inspired by that program we spoke about, El Sistema, the program that Dudamel was brought up in Venezuela.
2: Yeah, YOLA performed on Dudamel's first ever performance as music director at the Hollywood Bowl 2009. YOLA musicians played the Ode to Joy from Beethoven's Ninth Symphony, and then the LA Phil, joined by a chorus of 12 different choirs from across Southern California, then gave a full performance of Beethoven's Ninth Symphony. We're headed into this reading from the YOLA musicians, and then we're also headed into music by Antonio Esteves, the Venezuelan composer. 1954, won the top musical prize for Venezuelan composition. The piece is called Cantata Criolla. It is telling the story of a llanero, a plainsman or a cowboy from South America, if you will, who gets challenged to a musical singing contest by the devil.
0: Mm-hmm. And our llanero will be sung this afternoon by Anthony Leon. He's actually, I believe, a local boy. He went to La Sierra University in Riverside. He won the Met competition in 2023 and has been part of the LA Opera Young Artist Program. I've been hearing nothing but fantastic things about him from our colleagues in the Los Angeles Master Chorale.
2: They were raving about his high G's.
0: Yes.
2: So
0: cannot wait to hear
2: I'll
0: him.
2: I'll say OG if we hear one of those in these performances, yeah.
0: And then a really lovely California connection, the Devil is being sung by baritone Elimar Cuello, and he actually was previously part of the Merrill program at San Francisco Opera.
2: Exactly. And so we have this incredible performance by the young musicians in YOLA, Youth Orchestra Los Angeles, and that's followed immediately by Cantata Criolla by Antonio Esteves, which is music that Gustavo Dudamel brought to the Los Angeles Philharmonic in his very first season as music director. In fact, I'm told that basically when he signed his contract to become the music director of the LA Phil, he said, "This is music that we need to perform in Los Angeles. It has never been performed here." And then in his first season, they did it. So right now what's happening is Gustavo Dudamel is giving handshakes and high fives to our members of YOLA. Hugs for our soloists, Eliomar Cuello, the baritone singing the role of the devil, and Anthony Leon, the tenor, singing the role of Florentino, our llanero, our cowboy in the music of Antonio Esteves' Cantata Criolla, immediately following a reading of America by Guillermo Arriaga, screenwriter, Mexican-born screenwriter.
0: It's amazing.
2: He says, let's go.
0: Yeah, let's go.
2: So that means it's time. So Gustavo Dudamel and the soloists, members of YOLA, taking the stage here at Walt Disney Concert Hall.
0: Brian, it's amazing. We're watching Gustavo walk on for one last time as the official music and artistic director of the LA Phil. What an incredible moment, and we are so honored to be able to bring it to you here live on Classical California.
2: Master Chorale standing, the orchestra standing, the members of YOLA at the front of the stage, Gustavo Dudamel taking the podium, America, Guillermo Arriaga.
5: America!
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64: 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Lincoln.
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66: Contra la espada sin espíritu, la espada puñada por el espíritu. 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
67: 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Bolívar.
68: The people, united, will never be defeated.
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6: Quilapayún.
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6: Washington.
0: America!
1: America!
2: Call me Ishmael Melville.
3: Muchos años después, frente al pelotón de fusilamiento, el coronel Aureliano Buendía había de recordar aquella tarde remota en que su padre lo llevó a conocer el hielo. García Márquez.
68: Several years later, standing before the firing squad, Colonel Aureliano Buendía would remember that distant afternoon when his father took him to see ice for the first time. García Márquez.
6: He was an old man, fished alone in a skiff in the Gulf Stream, and he had gone 84 days now without taking a fish. Hemingway.
4: Through the fence, between the curling fire spaces, I could see them hitting. Faulkner.
5: Quote the raven nevermore! 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
7: Vine a Comala porque me dijeron que acá vivía mi padre, un tal Pedro Páramo. 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
68: I came to Comala because they told me that my father lived here. A man they called Pedro Páramo. Rulfo.
6: I saw the best minds of my generation destroyed by madness. Ginsberg.
4: The only people for me are the mad ones. Kerouac.
3: La tierra giró para acercarnos. 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Montejo.
4: The earth turned to bring us closer. It turned on itself and in us, till it finally brought us together in this dream. Montejo.
68: My flowers will not finish. My songs will not cease. Netzahualcoyotl.
3: No acabarán mis flores. 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Netzahualcoyotl.
4: Solinger, if you really want to hear about it, the first thing you'll probably want to know is where I was born.
1: America!
0: America!
4: America!
68: The Godfather, Raging Bull!
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68: The river sweats oil and tar. 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
4: The name of a woman betrays me. A woman hurts in my whole body. Borges.
3: Hombres necios que acusáis a la mujer sin razón, sin ver que soy loca, siendo lo mismo que culpáis. Sor Juana Inés de la Cruz.
4: You foolish men who accuse women without reason, without seeing you are the occasion of that which you blame.
3: Sor Juana.
68: The voice of your eyes is deeper than all roses. Nobody, not even the rain, has such small hands. E.E. Cummings.
6: I like the look of agony because I know it's true. Emily Dickinson.
4: Excuse me? But Lady Liberty needs glasses, and so does Mrs. Justice by her side. Tupac Shakur. How long will they kill our prophets? While we stand aside and look? Bob Marley.
1: This is the end. Beautiful friend, this is the end, my only friend,
2: Jim Morrison.
66: contrapunteo.
0: A song between two singers.
68: The rivalry of lyrics.
0: Counterverse poetry.
8: Life.
0: A song.
66: America.
68: The continent.
0: Americans.
8: The songs of the Americans.
0: The life of the Americans.
8: The love.
66: The fight.
8: The passion.
68: Of Americans.
66: America.
0: The continent.
66: America.
8: America.
1: Our home. America.

0: Music from Venezuela, The Mountaintop, for Gustavo Dudamel and his music directorship here at the Los Angeles Philharmonic. Cantata Criolla by Antonio Estevez, Venezuelan composer, music from 1954, music that Gustavo brought to Los Angeles for the first time in this orchestra's history in 2010, his first season as music director, and music with which he caps off his music directorship of the Los Angeles Philharmonic.
1: You can probably hear the applause back here backstage as Gustavo's walking off. This is just incredible.
0: A moment of moments for Gustavo. He's gulping some water down.
1: Well-deserved bottle of water.
0: Don't blame him. This is a song contest between a llanero, a South American cowboy, and someone who eventually turns out to be the devil himself. And by invoking divine imagery, dance, and the names of numerous saints and deities, the llanero ultimately prevails in a moment of musical ecstasy, which we just heard. And this is the Cantata Criolla by Venezuelan composer Antonio Estevez, Gustavo Dudamel conducting the Los Angeles Philharmonic and LA Master Chorale live in concert at Walt Disney Concert Hall.
1: Of course, the entire cast of musicians here on stage right now are soloists for tenor Anthony Leon as the llanero and baritone Eliomar Cuello as the devil. This is music that won Venezuela's National Music Prize, and it was first performed in 1954. And as Brian said, it was Gustavo Dudamel that brought this work to Los Angeles in his very first season as music director of the LA Phil. He tells us he grew up with this music. It's a joy for him to perform it on this stage, in this hall, with these musicians on his final concert as music and artistic director of the LA Phil.
0: The orchestra, the chorus, and the young musicians from YOLA, Youth Orchestra Los Angeles, who gave that rousing reading of America by Guillermo Arriaga on stage, taking their bows. Of course, a standing ovation here at Walt Disney Concert Hall. A group hug backstage for the YOLA musicians, for our soloists, Anthony Leon and Eliomar Cuello. Our musicians, the members of YOLA, Jade Alfaro, Pablo Fernandez, Alondra Herrera Lopez, Camila Higueros, Catalina Mihok, and Grayson Session, back on stage now with Grant Gershon, music director of the Los Angeles Master Chorale, with the man of the moment, too, Gustavo Dudamel, music and artistic director of the Los Angeles Philharmonic.
1: The Master Chorale standing now, taking another well-deserved bow. Incredible voices, the best voices in Los Angeles on this historic program, this final concert with Gustavo Dudamel as the official artistic director of the Los Angeles Philharmonic. We are so honored here at Classical California to be bringing you this concert live, bringing you Los Angeles's musical history live right here.
0: Gustavo Dudamel making his way into the orchestra, into the wind section of the orchestra, each of the principals asking them to stand. And they're, of course, standing, but they are applauding their outgoing music and artistic director as they take the applause from the audience here at Walt Disney Concert Hall. Two harps at the front of the stage and a piano and a maraca soloist as well, which I'm sure you heard it and felt it and maybe even danced to it as well.
1: I did.
0: Gustavo Dudamel back in the midst of the orchestra. Here's one element of who Gustavo is as a music director and always has been. Here's a conductor who, when the performance is over, Gustavo Dudamel never stands back up on top of the podium to take a bow by himself, for himself. He stands with the orchestra as a member of the orchestra. He says, "I may stand on the podium during the performance, but when it's all done, we all did this together. And I am part of this orchestra." He always stands as a member of the orchestra, with the orchestra, during these curtain call moments, today, of course, extended.
1: Well, and I think so, too, just thinking about when, the time of day that this historic concert took place, an afternoon matinee, not an evening gala celebration, but an afternoon matinee, because he didn't want this to be about him. He wanted to be about the relationship that he has with the LA Phil, with this orchestra, and with this city. Because at the end of the day, it is not just about Gustavo. It is about this entire organization that he has been so tied into, this entire city, and how much we love him and how much we're going to miss him.
0: 17 years, and the entire orchestra on its feet with Gustavo right there in between the cellos and violas, asking the orchestra now to turn around and the choir to turn around to acknowledge those who have been behind the ensembles during this performance. Yeah, the choir loft filled with choristers, but also behind the choristers, yes, audience members.
1: The best seats in the house, that's what I say, because they get to watch Gustavo the entire time.
0: Yeah, you get conductor yeah. view. For sure. And of course, yes, here we are live at Walt Disney Concert Hall on Classical California. We're celebrating Gustavo and the audience on its feet. Gustavo making his way around the front of the orchestra right now, shaking hands with each member of the string section and with the soloists from Yola and the vocal soloists for this Cantata Criolla performance. Heading back off stage, you'll probably hear a little bit of commotion here. Grant Gershon here. The soloists from Yola Youth Orchestra, Los Angeles.
1: It's just such an incredible moment. Gustavo embracing everyone backstage. Saying hello, of course, to the crew back here at Walt Disney Concert Hall.
0: I think they're going to send him back by himself.
1: Oh, there we go.
0: Yeah. It's coming.
1: You can hear them chanting solo.
0: Solo, solo. This is the moment where the orchestra probably is going to not stand. He's asking them to. And they're saying, now this one's for you, Gustavo.
1: And we invite you at home. Clap along. We can hear you.
0: It's a moment of joy. It really is. A moment of celebration. A moment to reflect, to remember all of the incredible artistry that Gustavo has brought to our city, to remember the connection mm-hmm. that he has fostered among communities here. Gustavo, who has always said, classical music is for everyone. No matter who you are, no matter where you come from, no matter what language you speak, no matter your cultural background, this music is for you. Hence the celebration today. He's asking the rest of the cast to join him on stage now. And, okay, here they are.
1: Fine. We'll come out. We'll take another guy. You know, Brian, as you were saying, that the way that Gustavo has fostered such community, you were speaking with Grant earlier and thinking about, of course, that wonderful broadcast we did at the Hollywood Bowl last year, how Gustavo was able to bring together so many of the musical forces in Los Angeles for a time when we needed his artistry, his companionship, his friendship more than ever. And I keep replaying that evening in my head as we're sitting here this afternoon, how special Gustavo's relationship with the city has been.
0: An instant connection, really.
1: Yeah.
0: He said, I am an Angelino. I will always be an Angelino. I became an Angelino when I got here. This city, I grew up here, he said.
1: Yeah.
0: And he has also said there will never be a last rehearsal. There will never be a last concert. He will always be part of the Los Angeles Philharmonic family. I wish you could see the scene here backstage at Walt Disney Concert Hall. I'll do my best to describe it. There are myriad of photographers and videographers. There are blinding lights and flashbulbs going off. There's a crowd.
1: I see a boom
0: surrounding,
1: arm with a microphone.
0: Yeah, like surrounding Gustavo Dudamel and those who have been so important to him throughout the 17 years here as music director. He's backstage. The audience, as you can hear, they've not stopped.
1: No.
0: They want him back, and here he goes.
1: There he goes.

0: asking the orchestra to stand, and the orchestra saying, "Now this one's for you again, Gustavo Dudamel." And now the orchestra on their feet with Gustavo Dudamel. A celebration of collaboration, this orchestra, this chorus together, celebrating the power of music, celebrating what music means in our lives today. The idea that music can connect us in what is often described as a fragmented city. Mm-hmm. And Gustavo says, "I've always seen it as interconnected."
1: Joanne Pierce Martin, I think, said it best. She had the key word for today: joy. This is a celebration of joy.
0: It's absolute joy, and it is a total celebration here backstage, Walt Disney Concert Hall. And you're hearing it all live on Classical California. And it's going to be quite the scene here in just a moment with the musicians of the orchestra now coming off stage. Right now it's those in Yola, mm-hmm, who performed alongside the orchestra just before the Cantata Criolla by Antonio Esteves. Everyone getting absolutely surrounded by photographers and videographers as Gustavo Dudamel is having a moment with the young musicians. And here again is a hallmark of who Gustavo is as a musician.
1: Yeah.
0: You can hear it. They're celebrating together. It's always about what's next. It's always about the next generation. Mm-hmm. It's always about young people.
1: I also wish that, my friends, I wish you could see everybody walking off stage right now. The LA Phil and the LA Master Chorale are filing off. Everybody just with huge smiles on their face, and they're peeking back, looking over at Gustavo. Just an absolute joy. It's so special to see the love and the joy in this room right now. I wish we could just send it to you visually.
0: You know what? Yeah. We can. Follow Classical California, yes, on Instagram. We're going to put a whole bunch of stuff up on our socials, and just an absolute joy to be here with you, to bring this moment to you live. Gustavo Dudamel, the culmination, the absolute celebration, and he's standing here right now. He's taking it all in, and you just got to wonder. You got to wonder what you're feeling in this moment. Gustavo, thank you so much for being here.
2: Thank you
0: for 17 years. A pleasure. How are you feeling right now?
2: And more, of course.
0: Because, as you said, there's never a last rehearsal. There's never a last concert.
2: Never. You know, this is a journey that never ends, as I told you. And I'm very grateful, you know. I feel now the most blessed man in the planet to have the opportunity to be part of this family. And thank you very much. Thank you. Thank you. Thank you, everyone here in Los Angeles. Thank you, all of you. This is such a beautiful community, and I'll be part always.
0: Once family, always family.
2: Exactly.
0: Thank you.
2: Exactly. Thank you so much. All my love. Los quiero muchísimo a todos. Muchísimo. Gracias,
0: Gustavo Dudamel.
1: Enjoy, Gustavo.
0: Music and artistic director of the Los Angeles Philharmonic. And with that, an epic and thrilling and inspiring, eye and ear opening era ends, or does it, at the LA Phil. A new one begins, a fitting program for Gustavo Dudamel's final set of concerts with the LA Phil as music director, a celebration of collaboration, as we've been saying, and a reminder that through music, we as humans are all interconnected.
1: And of course, even as we say it's the end of an era, Gustavo, of course, who just said, no, he will be the first to tell you, these concerts, and in fact, this whole last season, this has not been a farewell, not a conclusion, but a celebration of a relationship that has shaped both conductor and orchestra over 17 remarkable years, and one that continues to evolve long after the title of music director passes to someone else.
0: And that's someone else. As conductor Daniel Harding becomes LA Phil Music Director Designate, Gustavo Dudamel is going to assume two new titles with the orchestra, once again emphasizing that this is not a farewell, but just a change in the relationship. He'll be the Artistic and Cultural Laureate of the LA Phil and the Founding Director and Conductor Laureate of Youth Orchestra Los Angeles.
1: Well, this live LA Phil broadcast is a production of member-supported Classical California. The technical director is Phil Richards. The Walt Disney Concert Hall audio team includes Fred Vogler, Sergei Parfianov, Kevin Wapner, Randy Petrowski, Greg Schrout, John Kuznerick, and Todd Hall.
0: The producer, one of the best in the business, Sarah Zwinklis, associate producer, also one of the best in the business, Carolina Correa. Classical California's technical team includes Steve Coghill, Bill Kappelman, Alex Ponce, Ron Thompson, and Pablo Garcia. Special thanks to Jesse Farber, Raymond Horwitz, Leah Price, and Lev Mamuya of the LA Phil. The executive director for content for Classical California is Kelsey McConnell. I'm Brian Lauritsen.
1: And I'm Jennifer Miller-Hamill. All right, I'm going to wipe my eyes a little bit. A reminder that you can hear this broadcast again on our website, classicalcalifornia.org. 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

Nicola Hall played the guitar, Andrew Litton directed the London Mozart Players. That was the finale from the Violin Concerto No. 2 by Niccolo Paganini. I'm Rich Caparella sitting in over the next few weeks for Solomon Reynolds. And next up, he was something of a cut-up, always making fun of people. He was, you might say, a prankster. And for his efforts, eventually, he was beheaded. Here is Till Eulenspiegel's Merry Pranks by Richard Strauss. Gustavo Dudamel leads the Berlin Philharmonic.

0: ending as it started with the musical equivalent of Once Upon a Time. That was Till Eulenspiegel's Merry Pranks by Richard Strauss. Gustavo Dudamel led the Berlin Philharmonic. This is Classical California in Moments, music by Ennio Morricone, Gabriel's Oboe from The Mission.
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An Oscar-nominated score from 1987, Gabriel's Oboe from The Mission, music by Ennio Morricone. Nick Ingman led the Prague Philharmonic. Thanks so much for making us part of your weekend. And next, music by Schubert. This is the piano trio movement, the Notturno in E-flat. And in this performance, Sir András Schiff is the pianist, the violinist Yuko Shiokawa, and Miklós Perenyi plays the cello.

For all of the years I have been a classical radio announcer, which is half century plus, I've always introduced that piece as the greatest makeout music ever penned. It is, I think, one of the most romantic pieces of chamber music, period. The Piano Trio, or Notturno, in E-flat by Schubert. Sir András Schiff was the pianist, the violinist, Yuko Shiokawa, and the cellist was Miklós Perenyi. Schubert comes to you here on Classical California.

0: 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The Chicago Sinfonietta was conducted by Paul Freeman.
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